0: ingredients are there to make it happen. They're there to make it happen. And we'll see whether or not it actually does. But the fact that there's so much talk and the fact that people are thinking about it tells me that in the end, if I had to guess, I would guess it does happen. That's just a guess. No information. Like, I've spoken to people on the Rams. What do we think? Like, it's possible. Possible. Tough to come up with the money. Not easy to make happen. When you speak to other teams, they're like, they'll find the money. They'll make it happen. And we'll see.
1: Well, and I mean, the biggest thing I think is Aaron Donald basically said, like, hey, I'm considering it. It's tough not to consider it. Because I think it's a non-starter if he says, like, no, I'm retired. I'm done. Then obviously this is all just fun conjecture and it's not, but if he's the one coming out saying like, yeah, no, it'd be foolish not to at least, you know, maybe consider it. Then it's like, okay, this could be a thing. Now, in your opinion, would this potentially be like, could you see them signing him in like November for kind of the stretch run into the most important football? Or you think if they're going to do this, he's going to be around the entire season?
0: I don't think he's a foot half in kind of guy. I don't think he's
1: not a Johnny come lately guy.
0: Yeah, I think, and I don't know whether he's there for the first day of training camp. That might be my guess. Whether he shows up, I would guess if he's going to do it, he's going to be all in. Like, he's going to be all in. And that doesn't mean that he's going to be practicing every day. I think they come up with a real smart practice schedule for him and even game schedule for him where maybe he's playing a reduced role, but a meaningful, effective role. And so, I think all these things are possible, and I just think it's him. I do think that Aaron Donald returning to the Rams is very much in play.
1: Okay. So that changes everything, because I think everyone kind of assumed, but hearing you say that, that makes me think like, okay, that kind of turns it up another notch. It's like, wow, we actually might be getting this. So, boy, that's something that we'll monitor, obviously, for the next few months. Who knows what's going to happen, but for it not being just dead in the water right away, that, you know, hey.
0: It is not dead in the water. It is not dead. That doesn't mean it will happen, but it is not dead in the water.
1: But, you know, and the fact that it's not dead in the water, man, I bet teams, fan bases are just like, oh, please, God, no. Please, God, no.
0: But that's the whole point. If they're even acknowledging that it's a possibility, like, isn't it going to become more likely as training camp's getting ready? Like, that's how it feels like it's tracking to me. We'll see.
1: Yeah, without a doubt. If he didn't shoot it down right away, they have time to work on him and present different plans and options. So, boy. All right, so we'll keep an eye on that. You mentioned the guy who he'd be playing with. Let's move on to topic number two, Shefty. Still trying to kind of sort through the fact that Myles Garrett is going to be a Ram. I think it happens and everyone goes crazy. And then because we're not getting, you know, we're not seeing him in Rams gear, we're not seeing him at practice or anything like that, at least not day-to-day, you kind of forget about it for a second. Can you give us another reason why the Rams traded for him and kind of more reaction from around the league now that the dust has settled a little more?
0: I spoke to a few people in that division, and to say they were shuddering would be a fair description. Like, how could the Rams get Myles Garrett? Like, how does that happen? One person I spoke to said that they think that Myles Garrett is not just the best. Well, they said he's the best non-quarterback in football. If you were picking one guy to start your team with, and it wasn't a quarterback, Myles Garrett would be the pick. I had somebody very intelligent tell me that. I also think back, the league is amazing. The NFL is just incredible. They scheduled the Rams for 7 primetime games this year. 7 primetime games. Is there a team that we're going to want to see more in primetime than the Los Angeles Rams this year? And so, shortly after the Myles Garrett trade, the Rams reached out to Mike North, one of the NFL's scheduling czars, and they said, you can thank us for making your job that much more rewarding and gratifying, for us justifying the faith that you showed in us, because they've done that. But here's the thing that I think gets lost by a lot of people. If we go back to week 16 last year, the Thursday night game, in that particular game,

0: They're going to head to Game 5 in San Antonio. The series is going to be knotted up at 2. It was going to be the best of 3. And instead, the Knicks now have a commanding 3-1 series lead. The 29-point comeback, easily the largest in NBA Finals since 1971. The previous large was 24. So they just blew that out of the water. And the Spurs have to be wondering and looking around that locker room about what the hell just happened.
1: Yeah, they most certainly have to. And they basically, I mean, they folded. But when it got late and it was a ball game and all that momentum, you saw that they just couldn't execute anything. Mm-hmm. They, the play by Fox on the turnover, when you have the lead by one, why do you try to make a layup? Make them foul you. Make them send you to the line. Mm-hmm. There were so many things that they didn't execute well. Nobody even looked for Anunoby for a box out. The ball went up, and everybody turned around and started watching instead of putting a body on a guy. But even with all that being said, shouldn't have came down to any of that.
0: No, not when you have a lead like that at the half, 76-49. But to your point, OG Anunoby, 33 points on the night. Obviously had to tip in at the very end. That was the difference maker. Put the Knicks up by 1 point. They go on to win 107-106. But he was 7-for-9 from the three-point line. He kept them alive. Jalen Brunson, 36 points on the night. 3-of-7 from three-point. But still, he was hitting big shot after big shot. What he does, keeping the Knicks in it, just giving them a little bit of life, right? The Spurs weren't able to put them away at all, and the Knicks just hung around until they found a way to get the dub. Following the game, Jalen Brunson caught up with Inside the NBA.
2: How on earth did that just happen?
3: One word that captures that all is just believe. Just believing in each other. Believing in the process, chipping away one possession at a time. It wasn't going to be one play to get us back. It wasn't going to be one momentum play, but it was just hitting singles, getting on base, just keep chipping away.
4: I hate to even ask you this question because I know your father very well. I know you very well. I've seen your workout tapes as a youngster, so I know you have no quit in you. However, when you were down 29 points, did any doubt creep in your mind?
3: I mean, I thought about it, but then I realized just where we're at. And you're allowed to think about the worst possible scenario, but you got to go out there and do something about it. And just having my teammates back, just fighting every possession, just figuring out what we had to do, but not really, just not believing it.
4: Down the stretch in these games, you've been able to show who you are, Jalen Brunson, but it's been a tough series. Do you feel like you figured them out tonight personally, that you were able to be yourself tonight and be great all night?
3: I feel like I was a little bit more efficient, probably the more efficient I've been in this series tonight, but I'm not really trying individually to figure out. I'm just trying to figure out how to ways to win games and figure out how to make sure my team has the right mindset going forward. As a leader, I'm going to be all right. I'm going to figure it out. But I got to make sure everyone's just on the same page. We're all fighting. We're all believing. But that's just what's important.
1: Yeah, and, they believed. I love that he kept it real there.
0: Right.
1: Because I'm sure, look, everybody, when they were down 29, thought this game was over. And even though he said it creeped in his mind, and I'm sure, again, they proved that they didn't quit. Mm-hmm. And that is the most respectable thing that happened, is that they didn't quit when they could have, and they ended up by keep putting, like you said, hitting singles, possession by possession. A lot of times, Q, you know how it is, teams get down by double digits, and they try to erase the full deficit with one shot.
0: Yeah.
1: And they didn't try to do that. They didn't do too much. Meanwhile, the Spurs, who had the lead, was doing way too much.
0: They didn't do anything, right? They didn't do. They did too much and did nothing at the same time.
1: Yeah.
0: That's what the story of the Spurs. They did too much and did nothing at the same time. The funny thing about this is at the half, when the Spurs were up 76-49, Mama Q texted me and said, do you see the score of the game? And I said, yeah, it's incredible. She's like, yeah, wow. Oh, man, wouldn't that be something if the Knicks came back? And my exact words were, if they come back and win, I would call the series. No need to go back to San Antonio.
1: Oh, it's over.
0: And all they did is came back and win the game. So I stick by that. I'm sticking with my words. No need to go back and play games.

0: Everybody thinks they should be playing every game at night. They don't care about television because when they go to the game and they watch their team, who cares when the who cares what television needs? Like, I want what's best for me. You know what I mean? Like, that's, I think, the fan's perspective, and I get that. There's a few games where I think people will be frustrated. I think Tennessee might be a little frustrated with a couple of their kick times. I believe Texas at home week four is scheduled right now to be at noon. I can see that being a little bit frustrating. But you look at week four, I mean, week four is an unbelievable inventory of games. You have Oklahoma, Georgia, you got A&M, LSU. Those are two really big games. You got to put Texas, Tennessee somewhere. You put it at noon. I mean, that's a tricky thing to look at. And I'm not saying it's easy. I'm not saying you should feel good about it, but just the way it's been, and that's the way it's going to be. So hopefully in time, with more bye weeks, because there's only one bye week this year, right? It's a 13-week season. So there are going to be some days where your game's going to be played when it wouldn't normally be played that way, because a more normal schedule now with nine conference games and all these really premium games would be at 2:30 or 7. So this is a little bit of a one-off, but also I think a test case for what could be in the future, because you just have fewer windows to occupy. I mean, you have three less ABC windows to occupy, maybe even six less ABC windows to occupy.
1: Sure.
0: Because you have less weeks in the season.
1: And keep in mind, this was designed to go ahead and do this now to avoid the late announcement of, say, an early kick or a super late kick.
0: Sure.
1: Where from a planning perspective, we can't make that happen in 6 days.
0: Right.
1: And so now you at least are able to say, all right, it's going to be afternoon or night. We can plan around that. We can make that happen. So that's where this all started and where it originated from. And so that's why you're at least getting a little bit of a peek into what it could be or most likely will be, or definitively where it's going to be. So those are some advantages that it also brings to the table for fans being able to get to games and know around what time they're going to be scheduled. So that's your kick windows. I have a different topic that I want to get to and discuss. We are going to get into college football. We are going to talk about it, but maybe a college football comp from something that we saw last night. We don't talk a lot of NBA finals on the show, but there's a different part of it that I want to discuss. We'll do it next right here on Jocks.
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5: 20 years ago, the average attention span was about 2.5 minutes. Today, it's just 47 seconds. Pretty disconcerting. That's according to new research out of UC Irvine. But really, this isn't our fault, at least not entirely. We can blame technology and the world around us. Attention, it turns out, is not an unlimited resource. You only have so much of it to give. Start paying more attention to what times of the day you seem to be at your mental peak. Try to knock out the more complicated stuff during that time. It's also important to take breaks every so often so you can more easily

0: Afternoon. One of Cody Campbell's bros is Randy Levine, who is the president of the New York Yankees baseball team. It was very odd when Donald Trump named him as the chairperson of this bogus group that met in Washington, D.C. Randy Levine needs to care more about trying to get his illustrious franchise. What, 2009, last time y'all won a World Series? Yeah. Is that right?
1: Yes.
0: Okay.
1: 17 years.
0: Yeah. He needs to be more concerned about the Yankees baseball team than he does trying to fix college sports. He was a guest on the Paul Feinbaum show yesterday afternoon. Take a listen to how he goes and defends Cody Campbell.
2: It isn't hard for me, and I live in the South, to understand why at least the SEC and the Big Ten as well are not comfortable with seeing Cody Campbell on the front row behind Ted Cruz, a senator who there are very strong ties and connections to, as well as Smash Capital.
3: Well, let me just talk about Cody Campbell, because he has worked tirelessly on this with me. I can tell you, because he's in all the meetings with me, he is not for mandatory pooling. He's made that clear to everybody. He is doing this when, you know, he could be doing a lot of other things. He's volunteering his time, and he's a team player. He is a team player. He is not involved with
2: Randy, with all due respect, it's hard to imagine him being a team player when he literally made accusations the other day about the Georgia football team arrest record. I mean, that's hardly conciliatory. Wow. I'm not telling you how to run your business, but I am telling you what goes on in this domain. Well, I don't know the man. It's hard for me to have any faith in anything he does after some of the childish things he's put out on social media.
3: Well, I haven't seen that. All I can talk
2: about,
3: happy
2: to forward them,
3: you know,
2: to you,
3: is,
2: sir.
3: Well, I'd be glad to see them. But all I could tell you is I've worked really close with him, and he's been nothing but honest. He has been true. And as I said, our committee, Paul, there's no secrets here. Everything has been done in the open, transparent. Commissioner Sankey has been part of it. I talked to him just the other day. There are no secrets here. As I said, I have no dog in this fight. All I want to do is solve the problem.
0: Why does he want to solve the problem? Why does the president of the New York Yankees, who have never been involved in any type of intercollegiate athletic, nothing, why all of a sudden is he going to be the person that is going to fix this problem?
1: Oh, I agree 100%. What does this guy know about college football?
0: He knows jack.
1: Nothing.
0: It's because his boy, Donald Trump, asked him to come be a part of this, which is a bigger joke.
4: He has extensive experience with the Pinstripe Bowl.
0: Okay.
4: That's it.
0: Great.
1: We need a shortstop and a catcher. I'd rather him focus on them.
4: He might not have anything to do with that.
1: Yeah, but no, I agree 100%. Why is this the guy that's charged with fixing college football? You help run a Major League Baseball team.
0: And like Paul pointed out, it's like you had this big meeting. Why are you inviting a 50-year-old golfer who can't stay sober long enough to hit a drive? And I'm talking about Tiger Woods. Why is he involved? He played very little at Stanford. Well, I mean, like, what puts these people in the mindset that they can fix this?
1: Also, this guy's advocating for Cody Campbell, which he has a, you know, they've met, they know each other apparently, but you're advocating for somebody. You don't even know what this guy's saying and what's going on with this guy and why people don't like him. I haven't seen that.
0: I haven't seen any things on social media. I didn't see his op-ed in USA Today earlier this week. I don't know. I don't know what he said. Okay. I was texting with Paul like during and after the interview. And again, if you know the history of Paul, Paul grew up a Yankees fan. I mean, this was painful. I mean, when Paul's going to New York, he's sitting in a box with Reggie Jackson and watch games. I mean, he grew up a Yankees fan. And, of course, I took the opportunity to try to get him over to the Cardinals side. I said, hey, you know, said Yankees are a terrible organization anyway. So just,
4: yes,
0: you know.
4: As you should have.
0: Brady Levine and coming on over to the great state of Missouri and St. Louis.
4: Is he about done with the Yankees now because of Levine?
0: I don't know if Paul will be attending any Yankees games anytime soon.
4: We can take him with the Braves.
1: Shortstop and a catcher. He's got work to do. We need some additions.
0: I mean, but that was an embarrassing interview. Like, Randy Levine absolutely made a complete ass out of himself. I mean, it was a joke. And once again, whatever Donald Trump is trying to do with this commission, it's a joke. The whole thing's a

0: joke.
1: It is.
0: And it's a waste of time. It is. And Cody Campbell and Ted Cruz, the kind of money that he has given, Smash Capital wants the world to fall down. So Smash Capital, that Cody Campbell's a part of, they can come in and they can tell everybody, look, I know college football's in bad shape, but if you will adopt our plan, which is us controlling a college football playoff, you're going to make more money. I mean, come on. I mean, this is doesn't take a rocket scientist to figure out what's going on here. We will continue this conversation, 1-800-239-WJOX, 205-834-9450. Also, the SEC last night announced kickoff times for all the SEC teams. Some games will be flexed, but we'll get into that. Auburn fans not happy. Not happy at all. A lot of early morning kickoffs.
1: You gotta win. You got to get to bowl games. You got to win if you want to play later.
0: So we'll get into that and your calls and texts. Rodney Orr at 11. This is Three Man Front.
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19: Have you ever noticed that you mostly breathe through one nostril at a time? Even when you're not sick, even when your allergies aren't bothering you. The body actually switches the dominant nostril as frequently as every 2 hours while we're awake. That's according to Adam Taylor, an anatomy professor at Lancaster University in the UK. This alternating cycle is automatic. It's regulated subconsciously by the hypothalamus and the brain, he said. Your body does this to give each nostril a chance to rest and repair so they don't get too dried out, which could make it easier for pathogens and inflammation to cause damage. Now, Taylor also said studies suggest the left nostril may be more dominant, and when the right nostril is dominant, the body is in a more alert or even stressed state. Who knew? Pretty fascinating stuff. I'm Dr. Sanjay Gupta, helping you live a better life.
0: Your quadruple 11 a.m. kickoffs in Starkville, Mississippi. So your trips to Mississippi this year, folks will need to get up early for those games.
1: WDE, War Damn Early.
0: That's good. It's good. It's another great t-shirt idea.
20: I was about to say, that'll be on a t-shirt, I'm sure.
0: So I saw some people, they kind of took it in stride. You know, I saw Brad Law, who's part of the Auburn Network. I saw him tweeting last
1: Brad, night. That should have been music to your ears if you like watching football.
0: Yeah, well, I mean, he just said, hey, the schedule is the schedule. We play when they tell us that we have to play. But then there were a lot of other people not very pleased. But once again, you said it before we went to break.
1: It's what it is. How can you be upset with it? Not knowing what Alex goes, I do think they're going to be better. I think Auburn fans hope they're going to be better. But you're not putting... Some of these games, it is what it is, and there's only so many TV slots. Win more games. And I would tell that to anyone who's unhappy with their team schedule. Win more games.
0: And you know what, for Auburn, and I've only seen three preseason magazines that are officially out, and Phil Still's got them at 29. Athlon's has Auburn at 34, and Lindy's has them at 39. So, once again, where do you think Auburn would have been scheduled?
20: Well, and I know a lot of people were mad about the LSU game because, you know, you want that atmosphere in Jordan-Hare late at night, and I get that. But that day you have Ole Miss and Texas, and you have Alabama and Texas A&M. That's three of those four teams are college football playoff teams, and the one that's not is probably going to be the number one team in the country in the preseason. So I get where, from a fan perspective, maybe it's not great. I kind of like having those good 11 a.m. games. Like Auburn LSU at 11 a.m., like, I'm fired up for that. That's a fantastic way to start a Saturday. But
0: if you are a season ticket holder in Jordan-Hare, I understand frustration.
1: Yeah.
0: Because one, you're kind of ticked off, first off, because you got the whole Atlanta situation in week one.
20: Yep.
0: That didn't make a lot of people happy, a lot of diehard people.
1: You don't have to like it. Just understand the reasoning behind it.
0: Yeah. And then you got Southern Miss. That will be a night game.
20: They get one SEC night game at home.
0: Yeah, that's Florida. Yeah. And then after that, it's, you know, Vandy will be 2:30. At Tennessee will be a flex. At Georgia is already listed at 2:30. And then we just went over the 4:11 a.m. games. You even play Samford at 2:30 in the afternoon. And then the Bama game in Tuscaloosa will be a flex.
1: I've seen some incredible, as you guys have, under Hugh Freeze and Brian Harsin, electric Jordan-Hare Stadium night game environments. And I've seen a lot of L's as a result.
0: Well,
1: you got to win those games.
0: And because of those night games that Auburn has lost over the last few years, Jordan-Hare is now getting the reputation it's going the other direction.
1: Yeah.
0: That it's not a very difficult place to play. It's a wonderful environment. Recruits and people that go to the games, it's one of the best in college football.
1: But it had the mantra of kind of a house of horrors.
0: Yes.
1: Or
0: yes.
1: Stacked
0: that's out the window,
1: you.
0: Thanks yeah. to Brian Harsin and Hugh Freeze.
1: Exactly.
0: And now it will take, you know, Alex Golish and this rendition of the Auburn Tigers to get that back. Meanwhile, Alabama, a lot of flex, as expected, because they were a college football playoff team last year. You got early games against East Carolina, at Mississippi State, at Vandy. Day games at Kentucky, Florida State, Chattanooga. Night games, South Carolina, Georgia. Flex games will include Tennessee, Texas A&M, at LSU, and Auburn. So Bama will have four games. Technically, right now, is under the flex schedule. 205-834-9450, that's the text line. 1-800-239-WJOX is the phone line.
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19: 20 years ago, the average attention span was about 2.5 minutes. Today, it's just 47 seconds. Pretty disconcerting. That's according to new research out of UC Irvine. But really, this isn't our fault, at least not entirely. We can blame technology and the world around us. Attention, it turns out, is not an unlimited resource. You only have so much of it to give. Start paying more attention to what times of the day you seem to be at your mental peak. Try to knock out the more complicated stuff during that time. It's also important to take breaks every so often so you can more easily lock in when you're trying to concentrate. One expert said, even trying to visualize where you want to end your day with everything all wrapped up or with tons left to do, that can act as a real motivator. I'm Dr. Sanjay Gupta, helping you live a better life.
23: 30 days. I went to treatment over in Oxford, Mississippi, and I got pure grief because I was an Alabama fan, but nonetheless, but it was the fact that 30 days doesn't cure you. I'm in recovery for the rest of my life. When I draw my last breath, that's when I'm out of recovery. And I can't go into a store. I can't, you know, drive in the car without seeing billboards. You know, and it's not woe is me. Oh, I can't go to a gas station. I can't go to a grocery store. But this is the way that Texas Tech is portraying this. It's like, oh, he is a victim. No, it's not. It's a choice. I have a choice. I appreciate your time, guys. Thank you so much. And good morning, Jocks.
1: Hey, Brandon, thank you.
0: Thank you, Brandon, for the phone call. When we come back on Three Man Front, we do have a little bit of breaking news coming out of the state of Texas. In regards to Brennan Soresby, now the actual state of Texas, the Attorney General has just chimed in with a big warning. We'll read that warning to you next.
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1: Highs near 92 degrees today under mostly sunny skies in the Birmingham area. Don't count on rain showers to help cool us down this afternoon. Tomorrow as well, staying dry and hot as well as sunny until we get to the weekend when isolated showers and storms will be possible both Saturday and Sunday. I'm ABC 3340 meteorologist Emma Kate Cowan on Jox.
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3: I'm Christine Lisi. Critical Game 5 in the Stanley Cup Final on the way tonight. Golden Knights, Hurricanes in a series tied up 2 games apiece. 8 Eastern ABC, Hurricanes expected to star goaltender Brandon Bussey. Texas Attorney General Ken Paxton sent a letter to Big 12 Commissioner Brett Yormark notifying the league it would be exposed to substantial liability if it takes action against Texas Tech quarterback Brendan Sorsby. The conference's executive board met today to discuss its options on Sorsby, declared ineligible by the NCAA for betting on college sports, but was granted a temporary injunction by a judge on Monday. ESPN College Football Insider Pete Thamel.
4: This is complicated. They're going to have to tangle legally with both Jeffrey Kessler, the state attorney general, and obviously Cody Campbell, the Texas Tech mega booster who has endless millions. I've been told by sources that the tenor from the Big 12 is one of strategy and not emotion.
3: Kessler is Sorsby's attorney. Former Raiders receiver Henry Ruggs denied parole nearly 5 years after killing a woman in a drunken crash in Las Vegas. The 27-year-old was sentenced to 3 to 10 years in prison in 2023.
5: It's Evan Cohen. Coming up Friday, we'll get you ready for Game 5 of the NBA Finals. Can the Spurs regroup after blowing a 29-point lead? Plus, we'll react to the Stanley Cup Finals on Sportsmanlike 6 a.m. Eastern right here on ESPN Radio, ESPN2, and ESPNU.

0: Knicks fans are singing that song that they thought they would never sing when the Knicks are down by 29 points with less than 9 minutes to play in the third quarter of Game 4. He is Harry Douglas. I'm Freddie Coleman. It's the Afternoon Cool, known as Freddie and Harry. Thanks for joining us on SiriusXM Channel 80, as well as tuning in to that smart speaker to play ESPN Radio. 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Denard in North Carolina at 888-729-3776. Denard, we've tried, but me and AC have given up. What happened in the second half of Game 4 of the collapse slash comeback involving the Spurs and the Knicks?
1: Well, hey, Harry, it's my first time calling you. You've been the best show on the radio. I've been a big fan.
0: Appreciate
1: and,
0: it.
1: And I couldn't believe it because it was like, how did this happen? I mean, this was similar to what the Pacers did in Super Bowl 51 and what the Celtics did in the NBA Finals in 2008 against the Lakers in Game 4, similar to that when they were down by 24. But let me tell you, Jalen Brunson, he's about to win a championship. OG, man, he played lights out, and these fans had never left. No one went to bed that night. It was crazy. I mean, I'm just so proud. My father's a big Knicks fan. When I told him they won Game 4, he jumped out of bed and was like, what? No. It was crazy, but it was just unbelievable. The Knicks, they show no quit. This was unbelievable. Just like that Cavs series in Game 1, they never gave up, and they just kept believing they found a way to do it. And this is a comeback that's never going to be duplicated ever again.
2: So, Freddie, I would also add, like, the

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